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1: And we are trying to get to September. Nobody wants to fast forward through summer. That is unless you got tickets into this year's iHeartRadio Music Festival. Presented by Capital One, we have Lainey Wilson, we got Kenny Chesney, and more. Sin City, we coming, baby. You want to be there too? Keep listening, because we're giving away trips for your shot to join us in Vegas.
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We talked to Corey Kent, Olympic gold medalist Sean Johnson, Amy Grant, and we found out who the strongest grip of the show is. 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
1: 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We talked to Corey Kent, Olympic gold medalist Sean Johnson, Amy Grant, and we found out who the strongest grip of the show is. There you go. 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
2: All right, so FIFA just announced the track list for the official World Cup 2026 album, which is so cool. There's so many different artists on there, but I saw Jelly Roll is also on it. He's track number 13. The song's called Lighter.
1: You think he's ever watched a soccer match in his life, though?
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1: Oh, we're having fun with this today. 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This is so much fun. Toy Story 5 looks like it's going to be a great movie. Taylor Swift hopped on to be a part of the soundtrack. This awesome song we continue to play for you throughout our entire show today. 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
2: All right, so with CMA Fest and stuff going on in Nashville all weekend, right? There is a lot happening in Nashville. We got to get you updated on
1: it. Heck yeah. That happens with the iHeart Country Roundup in under 15 minutes. I can hear

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0: Check out this good news story. A 7-year-old in Rhode Island used a skill that he learned in kindergarten to save a classmate. It's crazy. Watch this. During snack time at Stephen Only Elementary School in Rhode Island, second grader Samir Santana noticed his classmate Jabril was choking. Without hesitation, Samir ran over and performed the Heimlich maneuver, something that he had learned the year before in kindergarten health class. Which is a good point that they should still teach that. And it worked. The apple slice came free, and Jabril was okay. Isn't that insane? His teacher called it a shocking moment. Yeah, you think so? And the whole school has been celebrating their 7-year-old hero ever since. That is good news.
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Man, it is late at night, early morning Saturday. What has got you up at this hour? I appreciate you hanging out. Call me up and share. My number's 866-607-8383.

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1: 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Not everyone sleeps at night. Some of us think, some of us drive, some of us pray. Granger's with you through it all. Thanks for being a part of the After Midnight family.

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7: 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I'm your host, Granger Smith. It's After Midnight. If you could take a road trip with anybody on earth, dead or alive, who would that person be? 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Choose wisely. 866-607-8383. We'll talk about that. Now, I've also got Earl Bibbles Jr., the country boy. He's got a dumb criminal story to tell us. All this here with a bunch of good country music in hour number two.

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You get a long road trip with them. 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

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Have you ever heard of a criminal holding up a store with a vegetable peeler? Probably not until today. Hang on, though. Earl Dibbles Jr. is going to share this real dumb criminal story next.

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7: Hey, thanks for starting your Saturday here with me on After Midnight, y'all. I know, it's officially the weekend, and I'm Granger Smith, your host. I've got some things I want to talk about that went down on this day in history coming up, plus some Nashville news with Ann Hudson. Have you heard? Well, she's going to fill you in. A lot to discuss here in the middle of the night, you third shifters working on the Saturday. I'm glad you're with me.

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1: We know the night shift isn't easy. 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Granger's with you all night with songs, stories, and conversations that keep it real. 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

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Thank you for listening to After Midnight. 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

0: 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Ann Hudson coming in with the latest Nashville updates. And what do you have for us today?
1: Oh, this is cool, Granger. Carly Pearce opened up about working behind the scenes with Riley Green on their video. I got that story coming up in your Nashville news next.

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Ignore that honey-do list. 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Oh, yeah, play some country music. 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

107.3 WRWD. I really appreciate you waking up and starting Saturday with me here on After Midnight. I'm your host, Granger Smith. What has got you up so early on a Saturday? Call me, 866-607-8383.

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8: Saturday morning, early risers, what's up? This is After Midnight. I'm your host, Granger Smith. Thank you for making this America's favorite radio program. I've got some good news. Besides the fact that it's Saturday, hang tight, I want to read you that. Plus, there is some Nashville news. Have you heard about it yet? Well, Ann Hudson is coming in here quickly to inform.

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Have you checked out our After Midnight Instagram lately? 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

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Hey, thank y'all so much for sharing Saturday here with me on After Midnight. Before you take off and get this weekend started, let me remind you, God is great and he's worthy of our praise. I'm Granger Smith, coming to y'all from the Yee Yee Farm in Central Texas. 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
7: What's up, everybody? 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Welcome. I'm Granger Smith, your host. I've got some things that went down on this day in history I want to talk about that I've written down, plus some Nashville news, the latest stories about your favorite stars out there in Nashville with Ann Hudson. All of this here as we get our Saturday rolling.

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2: 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And Granger is bringing the soundtrack to your overnight. Thanks for being a part of the After Midnight family.

107.3 WRWD. I appreciate you listening here late on a Friday, early on a Saturday. Where do you have After Midnight turned up tonight? My number's 866-607-8383. 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
1: Hey, Granger, good morning. It's my turn tonight. I got the late night baby shift duty for our newborn. But at the same time, I get to do some housework around here. So thank you for keeping me entertained throughout the night, bro. 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

Corey Kent, Co Wetzel, Rocky Mountain Low at number 13 here on the countdown. A throwback now to 2020. Here is Cole Swindell, Single Saturday Night here on the Country Top 30.

0: Luke Combs, Sleepless in a Hotel Room, at number 6 here on the countdown. All right, let's play What Year Was It?
1: What year was it?
0: All these things happen the same year. What year was it? Mean Girls with Lindsay Lohan hits theaters. Britney Spears marries her childhood friend Jason Alexander in Vegas. They were legally wed for 55 hours. And Janet and Justin Timberlake had a bit of a moment while performing at the Super Bowl halftime show. What year was it?

Darius Rucker Wagon Wheel, a request here on the Country Top 30. Now, we're going to get to the number two song. It's been stuck here at number two for a few weeks. So we'll see next week. Maybe it gets to number one. But here is Ella Langley at number two with Be Her on the Country Top 30. Number

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I'm Dusty. Thank you for taking us with you. I hope it's off to a good start. 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

0: 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And you know, soon many will start taking their summer vacations. Ours is actually planned for the end of this month. Coming back. We actually do come back on the 4th of July, which I don't know if that's a good thing or a bad thing. You know, maybe less travel. I don't know. Jury's still out. I'll let you know. But there is a new travel trend that's gaining traction. I don't hate this idea. See, I'm a person. I like to go sit, do nothing. My wife likes to go, go, go. I'm like, just calm it down a little bit. Let's just chill. Let's plop down and do nothing. That's actually the trend, a plop vacation. So instead of cramming your trip full of sightseeing and excursions, you just plop down wherever you're at and do absolutely nothing. I love this idea. And I will say this, though. I do like going on excursions, sightseeing, doing all that stuff. But give me one day to just plop and do absolutely nothing. But usually that never happens.
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And Megan Maroney officially out on her Cloud 9 tour. 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

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And I don't know if you want to celebrate today, but today is National Yo-Yo Day. When I was younger, I thought I was going to be like a professional yo-yo person. I don't know, what do you even call that, a yo-yoer? I can still walk the dog. I can do some tricks. My kids think it's cool. For the longest time, they thought I was lame. They still do, though.

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Hey, it's Bobby Bones. 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How good do you know your 90s country songs? 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See you then on the Bobby Bones.

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0: 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And we got two more days. 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

0: 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Now, I'm not saying that me complaining about this for the last few months had anything to do with it, but I'm going to say that it did. I know it didn't, but just hear me out next. It involves country music.
1: She

0: 1073 WRWD. And I'm Dusty. Thank you for listening. Now, I'm going to start by saying I know that me complaining about this had zero to do with this. However, in the back of my head, I'm going to be like, oh, yeah, it was me complaining about this. So Alan Jackson's farewell concert. I mean, I have been saying, I'm like, we have to do something for this. It needs to be streamed. It needs to be televised. They have to do something with this, right? It has been announced. NBC will be running the cameras for it. Yep. Airing later on this year, it's going to be directed by Sam Wrench, best known for the 2023 feature film Taylor Swift, The Eras Tour. So obviously knows what he's doing. Oh, yeah. Hannah Montana 20th Anniversary Special did that, too. This is going to be awesome. So George Strait, Lainey Wilson, Luke Combs, Cody Johnson, Luke Bryan, Eric Church. I mean, everybody is a part of this. It's going to be massive. Alan Jackson, the last show, it will run on NBC. There we go. More info to come.
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Hey, it's Bobby Bones. Monday morning at 7:20, by listener request, we're going to play a 90s country lyrics game. How good do you know your 90s country songs? We'll do that Monday. See you then on the Bobby Bones Show. I can't sleep.

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0: 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Kate holding on to her vacation. Monday, you're back in the office. What's the worst part about coming back?
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You know, I like to share dumb criminal of the day stories. This one, criminal, but I don't know that we should use the word dumb. Because they got away with it. Just hear me out. It involves yoga, too, yeah. That next. Hella Langley right now. Just

0: time.
1: 107.3 WRWD. And I'm Dusty. Thank you for listening. You know, a lot of times I share a dumb criminal of the day story. I don't know that we can use the word dumb on this one. It might just be criminal of the day because they're still searching for this person. So a thief in San Francisco used a Waymo car as their getaway driver. And they still can't find him. Now, so apparently this robber went into a hot yoga studio, stole an armload of activewear, got into the Waymo as their getaway car, and left. You think about this, dude. There's cameras all over Waymo cars. I mean, there's cameras everywhere. And they still can't find this person. It's been 6 months. So I think we're just going to call that the criminal of the day instead of the dumb criminal.
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How good do you know your 90s country songs? We'll do that Monday. 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

0: 107.3 WRWD. CMA Fest started on Thursday in Nashville. I mean, some festivities actually started prior, but the big shows at Nissan Stadium started Thursday. Last night, got more tonight. Florida Georgia Line reunited on Thursday. We knew it was going to happen. I mean, everything was being teased about it. I thought it was going to happen yesterday, but it actually went down on Thursday. And they came out, sang some songs, and said, "We back." Now, what does that mean? I'm not positive. I'm guessing new music. I'm guessing tour. I'm guessing all the things. Bottom line, FGL officially reunited. Are you ready? Some of the comments, though, people are like, "Nope, don't care." Well, cool. Others do, because I like Florida Georgia Line. So, Lee Bryce on the way. Luke Combs, too.
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Just past 2 p.m., I'm Uncle Mike, and welcome to Red, White, and Blue, Saturday Afternoons with Uncle Mike, proudly brought to you by Mental Health America of Dutchess. The boys from Fort Payne, Alabama, got us started with their version of our national anthem, and I'm coming to you live from Penning Cidery at the 3rd Annual Honor Flight Festival. I'll be checking in over the next few hours to let you know what's going on here. We've got a great music lineup, a car show, and plenty for the kids to do, so bring the whole family and come on down here and join us. I've got a really packed show today with a boatload of guests. Kerry Zaz from the Kerry Zaz Band is coming up in just a few minutes to talk about the song they just released last Thursday. I've got several artists and performers from next Saturday and Sunday's America the Beautiful Festival out in Port Jervis, including Dave Bray, James H. White, and Vic May. And a new addition this year, a world champion woodcarver, Dennis Beach. That's all coming up later in the show. The 3 o'clock hour, of course, is the Adam Roach Hour, the Director of Veterans Affairs for Dutchess County. And we're unveiling a brand new program this Tuesday the 9th, Veterans of Distinction. And what a way to start with the hero from Hyde Park we're going to honor. And later this hour, Ben May will be joining us, the president of Pocono Raceway, to talk us about next week's NASCAR invasion. But first, this is a very historic day in our history, and it's time for us to salute our heroes. 82 years ago today, June 6, 1944, was a day that changed world history forever. Codenamed Operation Overlord, the invasion on the beaches of Normandy, known as D-Day, saw the largest amphibious landing ever in history. On that day, some 160,000 soldiers stormed the beaches of Normandy. Nearly 10,000 lost their lives that day, and several thousand more in the battles that followed. The evil Nazi Empire had begun to take over Europe, and this day and this invasion is what everybody agrees turned things around. We salute every soldier that risked his life on that beach on behalf of strangers, not only to keep us free, but to keep the world free. We also salute all your families who served right alongside you, and for those who lost their life that day, we pray your soul continues to rest in God's eternal peace. So as we look back on the 82nd anniversary of the D-Day invasion, we salute all the soldiers involved, both in the invasion and the activities in the months leading up to the invasion, along with the leaders who put this all together. I want to send this one out to all those who fought that day to keep us free and ultimately keep the world free. This is Toby Keith with American Soldier on WR.

0: 1073 WRWD. It's Uncle Mike with you. I'm so happy, dear friend. And, you know, you hear me talk about talent here in the Hudson Valley, which is incredible. And Kerry is with me. Kerry Zazz is with me. Certainly Kerry Zazz and the Kerry Zazz band fits in that category. The talent is incredible. Her current album, Cowgirls and Ghosts, which we had a preview party for, a release party over in the mall. That seems like a long time ago, doesn't it, Kerry?
1: It does. It seems like forever ago.
0: How are you? I'm sorry.
1: Good, Uncle Mike.
0: Good. Thanks for coming. Thanks for coming out and having a chat with us.
1: Happy to be here.
0: You know, Kerry, you've got a lot going on. Your promise that you were going to slow down this year is that if that was a New Year's resolution, then like all the other ones, you haven't kept it because you're busy as always.
1: Right. We did. We did tell our families we were going to cut back and not play as much, but you know, lo and behold, we probably have 80-something gigs booked for the year, and then we say, all right, next year we'll slow down. So who knows? We'll see.
0: Well, you know what? It's good to have that problem that you're not slowing down.
1: Right.
0: You've got a brand new single, The River.
1: I Can Hear the River.
0: I Can Hear the River, which we're going to play at the end of this interview. But it's a dynamite song, and you sent me a rough cut first, and then you sent me the video, and I can still see, I showed you on my phone, my response was gorgeous because the cinematography was beautiful. And I asked you immediately where it was because I didn't recognize it, right. But you're saying it's local here.
1: So I worked with Mike from MJM Television and Production, and he had places in the Hudson Valley that he knew that the views were amazing. And honestly, you can go anywhere up and down the Hudson River and probably see a beautiful sunset. But we filmed a lot of it in Peekskill Waterfront. And then believe it or not, some of the stream views are right in the Hopewell Recreation Area in Hopewell Junction.
0: And it's amazing. We talk about it all the time. There's so many New Yorkers that have never seen the Statue of Liberty. There's so many places that are, and I've seen a lot of this area. I've been around a long time. I couldn't figure out where that was when you did it.
1: I know. And I was like, I said that my husband's never been to the Empire State Building, you know, born and raised in New York. And I only went because I think the Girl Scouts went.
0: I went to school. I went on a school trip is why we went to it. But still, you know, there's so many tourist destinations that people from around the world are coming here to, but nobody, a lot of New Yorkers never visited them.
1: Right.
0: So it's kind of weird.
1: I mentioned we were

0: simple, and all of your memories are like perfect. Like the sun's always out, the wind's blowing in your hair. There's never any negative.
1: Wow. That's amazing. 8 years old. You know, it's amazing as you get older, memories that stick with you. Mm-hmm. I mean, there's something I know you're like me. There's things you did yesterday you can't remember.
0: Exactly.
1: But that memory stays with you.
0: Right.
1: And you took that and turned it into a song. And that's great for the, you know, so, that's the motivation behind it. And, you know, you've taken your time and, you know, people don't understand either, Kerry. When you go into a studio to produce a song, it's not just walking in and doing one take and walking out.
0: Right.
1: There's a lot in it, into it to put it all together.
0: Right,
1: and it's
0: right.
1: A process that you have to go through. And sometimes that goes really smoothly and sometimes it takes a while. But, everybody is enamored with musicians and they see you performing and they think it's wow, you just get up there and take out the guitar and you let it rip. But it doesn't work that way.
0: No, and honestly, when we first went into the studio, you know, everybody had a scratch track of the song. And everybody came into the studio with their own interpretation of, you know, their part. And then when we were done, we brought it to Rusty and said, we know this song is crying for some pedal steel. And he just started playing and it was kind of magical. It just brought the song to the next level. And I always listen to a song probably for a few weeks and then I hear backups. And then I'll go back to the studio and say, okay, here's what the backup should sound like.
1: Mm.
0: I don't hear them right away. I just need to listen for a little while.
1: When you write a song like this, just how long did it take you to write this song? So I'm saying that because when you hear, I mean, the most famous one was Alan Jackson. When he wrote, Where Were You When the World Stopped Turning, they questioned him because it was an incredible song. He said, well, honestly, I woke up at 3 a.m. and I wrote the entire song, including the melody, in about 40 minutes.
0: Yeah.
1: But he says, I didn't write the song. I just held a pen. It came from somewhere.
0: Right, right.
1: And that happens a lot, I guess, right?
0: You know, it happens a lot. I do have lots of voice memos on my phone because I'll hear a line or a tune and I record it, you know, to go back to it another point. But this one, actually, I was talking with my friend and started remembering about that time and this one just flowed. So the lyrics flowed, the tune, we've had two different tunes, a slower version and a peppier version. And when we went into the studio, we went with the faster version. But it didn't take that long to write. I've had songs that I've written over a few weeks and tweaked it. I still have songs that are in my head are not finished. But this one, for some reason, just because the story flowed, it was... I would say the basic song itself was written in a day, but the iterations of it, you know, were a few weeks.
1: Yeah. Wow. I thank you for sharing that because most people have no idea what goes in. I mean, if you don't do it, you know, it's a talent to have and it's a gift to be able to do it. And a lot of people don't have that. So it's cool that you did that. So what else is going on, Kerry? You got a busy... You've already had a busy year.
0: We've already had a busy year.
1: You've got some shows coming
0: up.
1: We're
0: really excited because we're going to be on the Horizon stage at Bethel Woods, which for anybody that knows, it's the pre-show to what's going on there. So on June 11th, Darius Rucker is there. Mm-hmm. And so we'll be on that Horizon stage. So if you're going to that show, please walk by and say hello. We'll get to play all of our original tunes there.
1: So that's next Thursday.
0: Mm-hmm.
1: Up at Bethel Woods on the Horizon stage, our promo team will be there. I'll make sure they get a hold of you while you're there. But that's exciting.
0: It's so exciting, just to be you know on those I guess hallowed grounds for music.
1: Yeah, and you know Darius Rucker's going to be there. He's an interesting story. Obviously a songwriter. You know that's Hootie from Hootie and the Blowfish.
0: Right.
1: Actually, he's had two careers now, and it's just fascinating how some of the careers, and nobody, there isn't an artist out there that has taken the same path. Everybody has a different path to where they're going.
0: Right.
1: Sometimes it's tougher than others. He had a hard time when he first switched over to country music, unfortunately. But his breakthrough came, he was on stage with the Old Crow Medicine Show, who originally released Wagon Wheel, which was actually written by Bob Dylan 50 years ago.
0: Right.
1: And, they brought him on stage. He was having some time being accepted in country music, which was wrong, but he was. And when he sang with them that song on the Grand Ole Opry stage, it was like a light switch went on, and all of a sudden he was in country music, and now he's had a huge career in country.
0: Right.
1: you never know where it's going to come from,
0: you
1: right?
0: You never know. Honestly, we've got so many songs. We would

0: love it. Another artist to listen to one of our songs and say, can I cover this? You know, that's basically... Well,
1: you know that I have your song. It's down in Nashville, some of your songs, and they are listening to them. We're waiting for somebody to call, but
0: Fingers crossed, it's going to happen. If you're listening.
1: It's going to happen. And that's another thing that's interesting for a songwriter. And I know you'd be grateful and happy if someone took your song and recorded it, but then that process is interesting because they become co-writers often and change things in the song, which you can't. If someone came to you with a song, you'd want to make it your own. Right. You understand that, so that's how it works.
0: Right, and that's okay. Honestly, with this song, I Can Hear the River, when I brought it to the videographer, I stayed back and let him interpret the lyrics. And it was really interesting to see how our ideas aligned. You know, of course, I always have the visions of us as little kids in my head when I see the scenes. But so I think it would be really interesting to see how somebody else interprets your song.
1: Yeah, absolutely. It's going to happen sooner or later.
0: Still waiting for Reba to sing "Ghost in My Bed."
1: Yeah, well, you never know where it's going to come from. So let's hope that happens. So Carrie, thanks for stopping by. You know, you're always welcome. You're always welcome on this show. Anytime you want to come on, and we got some other things that we're working on to get the band with during the summer, even though you've got a busy summer already.
0: We'll make space for you.
1: We're gonna fit it in, yeah, for sure. But as long as you're here, I don't have to introduce the song. You can introduce the song.
0: This song is called "I Can Hear the River," dedicated to my friends growing up in Whitestone and taking that trip to Whitestone Park.
1: It's the Carrie Zaz Band on Hudson Valley Country.
0: Check.

0: Hudson Valley Country, 107.3 WRWD. It's Uncle Mike with you. And you know, all our lives are moving fast and faster and faster. But one thing that's constant with me anyway is NASCAR. But even that's moving faster. It seems like it was just not long ago I was talking to Ben May, who was the president of Pocono Raceway. He's on the phone with me right now. Ben, it just seems like we just talked about this and here we are. It's Pocono weekend already.
1: It's crazy. 11 and a half months just click on by like, speed of light. It's unbelievable. But you're absolutely right. NASCAR's back at Pocono Raceway, our 53rd year on the NASCAR schedule, and we're ready to do it.
0: Well, and it's one of the nicest tracks here in the Northeast, and I mean that because it has that family feel to it, and yet it's NASCAR. It's the real deal. It's the Great American 400, right? It's a cup race. Mm-hmm. And then
1: Miller Tech, a battery company out of Ohio, a great group of people. They're on our O'Reilly race on Saturday.
0: Yeah, but it's a whole weekend for people thinking about getting tickets. It's Friday, Saturday, and Sunday, right?
1: It is. So we have ARCA race on Friday. Haven't had ARCA in a few years, so they're back while the trucks have an off week due to some World Cup production schedule stuff. So ARCA's back. The O'Reilly group is here on Saturday. And, of course, the Cup Series race on Sunday. But, yeah, tickets still available for Sunday's Cup race. You know, we're extremely proud of your point about, a family track here, a family affair. We are a family-owned business, and, you know, we always joke that we're just a regular old small business on a grand scale, and then we have 30 full-time employees. That's probably less than the local McDonald's in your town. So we're extremely... We're extremely proud of who we are, what we're doing. I mean, tickets start at $60 for a NASCAR Cup Series race, and the kids 12 and under are free, and parking is free. I mean, that's stuff that makes us smile to be able to give such a quality entertainment at a great price.
0: I'm speaking with Ben May, the president of Pocono Raceway. You know, Ben, what a great weekend you've set up here. Anybody who follows NASCAR, and especially recently, with the ARCA race and the O'Reilly Parts Auto Series and, of course, the Cup, you've got all three levels of stock car racing there. And recently we've seen a lot of kids that have come up from ARCA through that are up in the Cup Series all of a sudden. So it's really a great showcase of NASCAR coming up. Again, it's less than a week away, the 12th, 13th, and 14th. That's next weekend at Pocono Raceway. But Ben, think about it. You've got all three of them, and especially in the last few years, a lot of the younger kids have made their way up to the Cup Series.
1: Yeah, NASCAR did a great job of, it's very similar to baseball, right? When you think about the feeder series and how baseball feeds the major leagues, NASCAR does a really good job of that. Even down to your NASCAR regional tracks and your short tracks in your town where they're running late models and things like that. And then you bump into ARCA and Truck Series and the O'Reilly Series and then up to Cup. But yeah, I mean, this is what it's built for, right? It's built to get you to the big show if that's your desire. For these young kids, they're really good race car drivers, right? You get a rare talent like a Connor Zillitz, right? That just, not that he appeared out of nowhere, but just all of a sudden is boom, just, rips off 10 wins last year in the O'Reilly Series and now is in a Cup car. So you see that, but, the grind of this is real. I mean, this is just such a different sport with a financial model and economics than it would be, if you're a baseball player or a basketball player or a football player. I mean, you've got to have a lot of things go your way on sponsorship, team owners, equipment, and, of course, the talent to match.
0: Yeah, it's a lot of hard work. Both of us say it all the time about someone popping up, but they don't just pop up. I mean, they put a lot of work into this to get to where they are, and the teams put a lot of work into it. It's a team. The driver gets all the recognition, but there's a huge team behind him that are getting him to where he is. And let's not forget, NASCAR started with a bunch of moonshiners racing on Saturday is where it all started, and look where it is now. So, wow.
1: We've come a long way in 70 some 80 years, haven't we? It's really impressive to see these, looking out the window of my office at the racetrack, and we're sitting, we're looking at 50,000 plus seats, a 2.5 mile racetrack, 3,400 campsites. Where these tracks started, the bones of them are all still there. Pocono has always been a 2.5 mile triangle, but what's built up around it, and inside of it, in our 50 plus years on the circuit, you're right. It's kind of neat to watch and something really special to be a part of.
0: And we have to be respectful on a sad note, Ben. You know, what a shock with Kyle Busch passing away as quickly as he did. One of the, you know, premier drivers in the Cup Series. And he seemed invincible on the track. And to have that happen, it was quite a blow to the NASCAR family. And it shows you what a family NASCAR is. It came suddenly and had a huge impact. And you saw all the drivers in the Cup Series who some of them, you had the impression that, you know, they didn't get along with Kyle. But boy, they stepped up and really praised him and supported his family. So again, it's another indication of what a family NASCAR really is.
1: Yeah, it certainly is. And thank you for bringing up Kyle. It's, it's obviously a tragedy and an absolute shame for a legendary race car driver. And your point is right. I mean, some of the stories that came out of what he was doing behind the scenes and helping other drivers and mentoring them and, you know, just giving them words of encouragement is not who, you know, not who Kyle showed on TV or when he was behind the wheel of a race car. But, you know, it just goes to show that we're all human and you feel so bad for Kyle's family and those, and his daughter and son. It's unbelievably tragic. Kyle, you know, he won 230 some races across all three series.
0: Yeah.
1: He won 8 races at Pocono, 4 Cup Series, 3 in the Truck Series, and 1 in the O'Reilly car. And that, you know, that stat line just goes for every racetrack. He just won and won and won and won. And you're exactly right. He will, he'll be greatly missed. I think I saw something over the weekend that this was the first time in history, or first time in like since 1970 something, there wasn't an Earnhardt or a Busch in a NASCAR race.
0: Wow!
1: And I thought that was a fascinating, you know, something you never think about, and obviously it didn't happen the way anybody wanted it to happen. But NASCAR is a family.
0: Neither one of them happened the way anybody wanted it to happen.
1: No, but they certainly did not.
0: But you know, it's interesting, Ben, as we were talking about. As polished as NASCAR is, and they've done a great job with it, when you're watching the races, and I watch every week, and I love all the series, I love the races. I have a dirt track here, Accord Speedway up by us is a dirt track that I help promote. I go there every week when I can to watch that because that's the beginning of it. But the last 20, 25 laps of a race, they're right back at it like they're on the dirt. I mean, they're fighting for position. They're showing their talent, but they're all trying to win. And it's really entertaining to watch some of the antics that go on. And in the end, even though they're trying to do the right thing, at the end, they all want to win, and it's really exciting to watch.
1: Well, they're competitors. I mean, they're no different than the quarterback, the running back, the point guard. Right? I think people think a little differently about them because they're inside of a car, they're, you know, inside of a fire suit. You're not as visible as a basketball player is, for example. You know, these guys walk down the street. You probably don't recognize if they walked by you. Where, you know, if LeBron walks by you, you're like, okay, there's LeBron. I know what he looks like.
0: Yeah.
1: I've seen him for 20 plus years. But Denny Hamlin has had the same, you know, length of a career.
0: Yeah.
1: Right? Denny Hamlin, I mean, going to be an easy first ballot Hall of Famer. If he gets a championship, great. If not, no, he's still going to be a top. I mean, would he have 60 plus wins?
0: Yeah.
1: The Cup Series, that's impressive. But, you know, your other part about the local short tracks and, you know, getting out there and supporting and understanding and getting involved in racing is so important. We own and operate South Boston Speedway down in Virginia, and it's a nice little 14th mile, beautiful racetrack where Hamlin, the Burtons, Elliott Sadler, all those guys grew up racing. And so that's just an important part of this business, an important part of history that we continue to support and love.
0: Yeah, it's the progression for sure. And the mistake a lot of people make, Ben, is, you know, these drivers are athletes. Trust me, they're as athletic as anybody other sport you want to have, and the skill level they have. I've been in a simulator before, and I couldn't make it around the track once in the simulator. I mean, the skill they have, you know, 200 miles an hour, a quarter inch or a half inch apart, it's incredible how they make it through the races the way they do. It blows me away every time I see it. And we make that mistake by not thinking they're athletes, and they are.
1: Oh, absolutely. Every once in a while, you'll see a driver post on their social some of their stats from the race, right? Their heart rate, you know, their heart rate at, you know, 180 for 3 hours, you know, when you lost 7 pounds in the car during the race. The inside of the car was 142 degrees. I mean, the stuff that you see that you just don't think about is very, very real. I mean, it takes some stamina and some focus, and to be that focused to do it 200 miles an hour for, you know, at the end of 3 hours to win a race when you have to turn it back on, it's impressive. It doesn't get a lot of the notoriety it probably should.
0: I'm speaking with Ben May, the president of Pocono Raceway. Ben, we're less than a week away, 12th, 13th, and 14th. Pocono Raceway, NASCAR comes home. We're all looking forward to it, Ben, and really appreciate you spending some time with me, and we'll talk to you soon, I hope.
1: Yeah, absolutely. We're looking forward to a great weekend. Anybody out there listening who wants to come visit, PoconoRaceway.com. The kids 12 and under free. Parking is free, and tickets start at $60, and even do a little better, use my name, Ben, B-E-N, in the promo code box, and I'll save you a couple more dollars.
0: Wow, that's cool, Ben. I appreciate you saying that. And again, please bring the whole family. They want your family there. It's a family weekend. There's plenty to do besides the race. And I'm telling you, once you go to Pocono, if you've never been there, you'll be back every year.
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0: Hudson Valley Country, 107.3 WRWD. It's Uncle Mike with you, and we are at the 4th Annual Honor Flight Festival. I keep screwing that name up. Honor Flight Festival at Penning Cidery. Lou Ingrassi, my buddy, who is the chairman of Hudson Valley Honor Flight, is here with us. Lou, it's a really special day. It's the 82nd anniversary of D-Day. I mentioned earlier on Facebook that Honor Flight's legacy was built on the World War II guys, so it's really fitting that we're here today.
1: Absolutely. Uncle Mike, number one, thank you. Thank you for everything that you do for our veterans in Hudson Valley. You go above and beyond yourself. But yes, today is a special day. Like I said, the anniversary of D-Day. And like I said, for our veterans, a tough day, specifically our World War II veterans that are left. But we like to celebrate because we want to celebrate them. And if it wasn't for them, we wouldn't be able to be sitting here today doing what we're doing here today at Penny's. And like I said, Hudson Valley Honor Flight, this is our honor festival. It's the fourth year we've done it. This year they've incorporated a car show. It's going to be going on till about 6-7 o'clock tonight. So come on down. We have bands going on every couple hours. We've got a great crowd here. I'll tell you, it's a beautiful day. It's warm, but there is such a nice breeze here on the hill at Penny's. And just a shout out to them and everything that they do for our veterans as well. But yeah, so far so good, man. It's been an awesome day here.
0: And Lou, so we're—I don't know if we're there yet, but we're coming close to 3,000 veterans that we've taken to Washington, give or take a few. Mission 40 is coming up in the fall. We just had a successful 39th mission. It's just incredible how this has grown when you think about where it all started.
1: 100%, 100%. So on October 17th, we will fly what we're going to refer to as Mission 3000. So it'll be our 40th mission of honoring veterans from here in the Hudson Valley. And we will recognize, or we will have on board, our 3000th veteran. We don't single out the 3000th veteran. We just make it Mission 3000 because each and every veteran is to be honored for what they did. So we don't single them out, but yes. The Westchester flight, which was actually last Saturday, we had 66 veterans on board. We had a World War II veteran on board. We had a female veteran on board, a retired lieutenant colonel, a career military person. And if you know a veteran, like we said, right now, predominantly, we're flying Vietnam War veterans. But if you know a Korean War veteran, a Cold War veteran, World War II, they're still out there. Vietnam specifically, and female veterans. A lot of women served in the military, and it's hard to find our female veterans. They're just so humble. They don't want to be recognized, but we need to recognize them, and we need to recognize them for their service. So if you're not on the list for Hudson Valley Honor Flight, and you are a veteran, go to our website, hvhonorflight.com. Get signed up. Get involved. If you'd like to volunteer with us, we have fun. We have fun with what we do. We take it very serious, but we also have a lot of fun. Sign up as a volunteer. Sign up as a guardian. You don't have to have military experience. I was not in the military. I didn't have the honor or privilege of serving, but I served today through Honor Flight. I got involved a dozen years ago, and I'm still doing it. So there's a job for everybody.
0: I feel the same way, Lou, and hvhonorflight.com, that's the site to go to. Everything is there, especially if you're a veteran. We want to get you on board a flight. Lou, there's a sangria waiting for you at the bar, I think, buddy. So thanks for stopping by and talking to us, and we'll talk to you real soon.
1: Thank you, Uncle Mike. And again, thank you for everything that you do for our veterans. You truly are a blessing in the Hudson Valley, so thank you.
0: And the amazing thing about that, Lou, is this is a big team. It's a big family. I said that when you honored me last year. What I take away most is the family that's been created there. So, again, hvhonorflight.com. Check it out. It's Uncle Mike coming to you live from the 4th Annual Honor Flight Festival at Penning Cidery. And we'll be back in just a little bit.

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0: 1073 WRWD. It's Uncle Mike with you. It's 3 p.m. and we know what that means. It's the Adam Roach Hour. Adam, you haven't been here in a little bit. We've both been busy, but it's great to see you, buddy.
1: Hey, always a pleasure to be on here. Great to see you too, Uncle Mike.
0: What a I don't know how to describe it, Adam, what's going on with the veterans situation here in Dutchess County. But since you've got involved and Sue's gotten involved, man, there is so many great things happening. You had a great honor a vet last week.
1: Yeah, that was it was one of the most emotional ones personally for me. Young veteran, 23 years old, passed away in 2023, and just had a absolutely amazing ceremony for him and his family. We had students from Ketchum. He was a Ketchum graduate. We had students from the Ketchum track team come, the track coaches. It was just one of those events that, you know, make your hair stick up, really, because it was just very...
0: Well, yours can. I don't have any, so mine doesn't stick up anymore.
1: just really emotional.
0: You're right, though. Yeah. You know, so it's such an amazing program, and it's been growing. Each one has been getting bigger and bigger, but something like this last one is exactly what you designed it for. It's to bring the community together and let them realize what our heroes have gone through.
1: Yeah.
0: Now, he just died a few years ago. It's fresh in everybody's memory. And the fact that you had all those people in the town, which is why you do it the way you do, in their town show up, it made it special. It really did.
1: And that's what it is. You know, we bring it to the municipalities. Starting this program last year was our first year, and I can guarantee you, Sue, our county exec Serino, and myself, we never pictured it to be what it is right now and how amazing it is. And, you know, right in the beginning, I heard so many people from other counties and stuff, why are you honoring deceased veterans, you know, all this? It's obviously it's about the veteran. You know, personally, I think a person dies twice. It's once that physical being, and then when their name is never spoken about again. So we ensure that name is always spoken. But it's also for the family. The families, we have Craig Marshall, our historian, who talks about the veterans', military history. And, he really goes in depth with that, researching the unit, where they were and things like that, and what actions they did. And so many times, Uncle Mike, you know, you can attest to it too. They come up to us afterwards. I never knew that. You know, these people have known each other for 70 years now, and they say, I have never known that about, you know, the veteran that we're honoring.
0: Everyone you've done, that's happened. And Everyone. Personally for me, I learn a lot when Craig is up there. I learn stuff that I didn't know. I mean, he's talking about history that most people don't pay attention to,
1: no,
0: unfortunately.
1: No, absolutely not,
0: And that's another point of this. And the other thing that at the Honor a Veteran events, there's a lot of younger generation children at these events, and I think that's so important.
1: Yeah, and that's what it is. Like, seeing, you know, we have the scouts involved. We have, like the last one, we had Ketchum High School students there. It really is, and just that pride and service, and to see exactly what it's all about for that younger generation. That's why at all our events, I always try to get the young generation involved, whether it be the scouts doing the pledge, just the JROTC there in Poughkeepsie doing the honor guard for it. It's really important to get this younger generation involved with these events.
0: Let's face it, Adam, the children are our future. That's all we have left to hope for.
1: Yeah.
0: And if they don't understand the past, they're going to make the same mistakes, first of all. But if they don't understand the past, they can't go forward, especially with veterans events and veterans affairs. I'm so proud of you, man. You and Sue, for doing this. And it took off the way I knew it would. Our next one is coming up on, June 18th at the Beekman Rec Center, 9 a.m. We're going back to 9 a.m.
1: Yeah. The last one, unfortunately, we had to do it at 11. Not unfortunately, but, it was a scheduling conflict. But we are back at 9 a.m. It's always the, third Thursday of the month. It runs April through November.
0: Now it's April through November. Let's see what happens.
1: April through November. Yeah, you're right. We have Philip Bauer, who is a World War II veteran that we are honoring, and you know, with the family. And I don't like to give up too much of what happens in the ceremonies, because it's stuff that's very special to the family that we would like to present them with a lot of the things. But if you're available, come out, because, you know, it's really just an amazing program, and seeing it from start to finish, it's not long. It's about a good 40 minutes of action packed within that 40 minutes. And I can guarantee you that you're going to be very impressed.
0: And I was going to make that point. You, since you've started doing this, you make sure it never goes longer than an hour.
1: No. Yep.
0: We're only asking for an hour of your time is all we're asking for.
1: Yeah.
0: Again, it's the 18th of June at the Beekman Rec Center, 9 a.m. We're all going to be there and come out and see this. Adam, and now, as you always do, you've taken it to the next step, the Veteran of Distinction program.
1: Yeah, this is brand new. Again, with the success that we've had with our Honor Vet County exec, came to me and said she wants to do this with live veterans. And I think it's an absolutely phenomenal idea. I really do. I absolutely love it. We are going to start with our World War II veterans who are with us now for a priority on there.
0: And what a way to start.
1: And what a way to start. Yeah, what a way to start. We have the legend, Ralph Osterhaus, who will be our first one. And that is going to be this Tuesday, June 9th, at noon at the High Park.

0: NYDOT.gov/veterans of distinction. So we're all set up with that.
1: And once again, it's built the same way. You're going to do it in the town that the hero is from. So his family, his friends.
0: No, we're not changing that. Yeah, absolutely.
1: They're all going to be there.
0: Yep.
1: And when you're going to have the big room for this one because a lot of people know Ralph and have been part of Ralph's
0: life. I was assured that they could fit 75 in the Hyde Park Town Hall. That's what I was told. And, we are so excited to get that standing room only, occupancy in there. So let's go over that occupancy.
1: And we'll make sure if you got to be outside the room, I'll have a system set up so you can hear what's going on. We'll make sure we have a system.
0: Holding you to that, Uncle Mike.
1: Cause I think we're going to have but we should. He's an amazing guy.
0: We should add every single one of these. Yeah.
1: And you know, the county executive, Sue Serino, and by the way, it's Adam Roach. He's a director of affairs for veteran services here in the county of Dutchess. He's a Marine, a combat Marine. And, I'm always so proud of what you've done, Adam. And I know the whole story. And it's just amazing the journey you've taken to get where you are. It's incredible, really, when you think about it.
0: It was a tough one, but I'm so blessed to be where I'm at right now. I really am.
1: And if you want to visit,
0: I love what I do.
1: No doubt about it. And if you want to visit, Adam's office is in one of the other game changers, as we say all the time.
0: I know you love that.
1: One stop.
0: In Pleasant Valley at the Dutchess County Veterans One Stop. It's 1335 Route 44. Pleasant Valley, New York, just come in and see the place. Every veteran that's out here listening, if you have not come to our facility and not familiar with the programs we have in Dutchess, just stop in. Just come over, stop in. If I'm available, I 100% will be talking to you. We have our veteran service officers that can do the claims for you. With all that, who are just absolute professionals. And, now we have a new program where we're actually coming to you. It's our veterans outreach program.
1: Another game changer.
0: And it really is. It's crazy how many veterans that we've reached. And that's, run by, Beth Ann Canero, retired Lieutenant Colonel from the United States Marine Corps, I'm so blessed to have my staff and the staff that I have and, the dedication and the, just that passion to serve veterans that I get to see on a daily basis. It's remarkable. But she goes out to the communities. She's even doing home visits.
1: She told me that last time I saw her.
0: Yeah, she's doing home visits, to go into the veterans housings, the houses where they are immobile and stuff and, do the claims right there on the spot. We have the new technology where, we utilize, our Vet Pro where we can go into the community, set it up and do everything that we have, to do in our office. We can do right there on the spot. And again, like you said, game changer. It really is.
1: I mean, one of the things we talked about all the time, you'd be at all the events and you'd meet a lot of veterans and they'd have your card, but a lot of them just don't follow up.
0: Yeah.
1: And they never, but this way, they're there. You do take care of getting them in the system when they're there. There's no follow up.
0: Get them right there. We do what's called an intent to file. We get an intent to file on the spot right away. So you have 1 year from that date that we do to submit a fully developed claim. And the best thing for that is once the claim is submitted, even if it's 6 months from when you did that intent to file, you'll get retro paid back to when we get that intent to file. And so it's important to get that in right away.
1: It's amazing. It really is. And, we talk about it all the time. Obviously, you have the support of the Dutchess County executive, Sue Serino, who you and I have done so much. And when she was a state senator, that was her biggest program was for the veterans and is carried over to her executive position now. So that helps.
0: Yeah, absolutely does.
1: So outreach program was another one when you told me. I was like, man, this is huge what you're doing.
0: I really wanted to incorporate, when I first started actually. And then, I had the blessing with our county exec Sue Serino to make this happen. And it's just amazing.
1: And it's happening.
0: It's happening.
1: And, Beth Ann, retired Lieutenant Colonel from the Marine Corps. Look at that. She's a Marine. Go figure, right?
0: It's every branch we have, actually in our office. So,
1: it's funny where we were someplace with, I guess maybe the last time you were on Joe Horesky from Vet to Vet was from

0: MHA Veterans Programs was here.
1: Yeah.
0: And he was so funny. Oh, well, of course I'm a Marine. It wouldn't put anybody else's hands but a Marine. It was kind of funny the way you said it. So let's just keep hitting these dates. In a few days, on June 9th, it's the new Veteran of Distinction program.
2: June 9th is June 9th at noon at Hyde Park Town Hall is the Veteran of Distinction. June 18th, which is our honor event, will be at Beekman Rec Center. And that is for our World War II veteran that passed away, Philip Bauer.
0: And that's at 9 a.m.
2: And that's at 9 a.m., correct.
0: And all the stuff we're talking about is up on, it'll be up on all my social media, and you'll see it. And I really hope you can come out and join us on the 2nd. Ralph Osterhout Jr. actually is the is the World War II veteran being honored. And if you haven't heard Ralph's name before, you may be living under a rock. I don't know. But if you haven't, come out and hear his story, because it's an amazing story. Mm-hmm. And the program, this is the first one you do, it's an hour that I would give up anything to be at. It's an amazing hour, both of these, the honor of vet and the veteran of distinction. I learn personally from your historian and the people that end up speaking, you learn so much about what went on that I can't imagine. I wish we could do them once a week. And how he's shaking his fist. I can't do one a week. Are you out of your mind? But I mean, I wish we could, because it's so impactful. It really is.
2: And especially with the veterans in our community and what they do.
0: Yeah. Adam, we don't see each other enough anymore. We're all so busy, but it's great to see you, buddy. I appreciate all you and Dutchess County is doing. And it's amazing. It's Dutchess County, but your outreach goes far beyond Dutchess County. It really does. Mm-hmm. And you're hearing from people all over the place
2: all over the country.
0: Yeah.
2: You're getting calls from, I know we got calls from Florida, Wisconsin, Googling us and calling us. And obviously we can't really submit claims, but no matter what, we give them information, let them know. And we look up whoever's in that area that, does the same stuff as us. We give them that contact number and resources, and always say, if you have any issues, give us a call back. So it doesn't matter who you are.
0: That connection is usually the first part of getting a veteran going in the right direction.
2: Absolutely.
0: Adam, I'll see you again real soon, I hope.
2: Yes,
0: thanks for stopping by, and the door is always open. We look forward to you coming in, and we find out what's going on. And please, we're really hoping to see you on Tuesday. It's only a few days away. June 9th, 9 a.m. at the Hyde Park Town Hall. We're going to be there. Ralph Osterhout Jr. is going to be there.
2: Mm-hmm.
0: And this is one, none of them you want to miss, but you really need to. And this is the first one, so help us kick it off the right way.
2: Yeah, absolutely. It's the inaugural one, so we want everyone there.
0: All right, brother. I'll see you soon.
2: All right, brother. Be good.
0: Got to take a short break. Got John Party waiting for us on the other side on Hudson Valley Country.
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1: 107.3 WRWD. It's Uncle Mike with you. And someone who I think the world of, not only him, his family, is back with us. Dave Bray, USA. Dave is a naval veteran. His family are all rock stars. And Dave is going to be back with us a week from today at the America the Beautiful Festival in Port Jervis. I think this is the third time you do it, right, Dave?
2: That's right, Uncle Mike. Thanks again for having me on. Appreciate it. June the 13th, I'm going to be there at 4 p.m., but I might get there a little bit earlier. And I wouldn't even be coming if it wasn't for my good friend Santos Lopez. And you can follow him on the road with Santos online on social media. But he's also run for the 103rd Assembly District, and he's a good friend of mine. He's also an FMF corpsman for the Marines, so he and I did the same job in the military. Again, shout out to Santos Lopez for bringing me up. I just want to say thanks. And again, I'll be seeing everybody on June the 13th. And yeah, we're going to be back out there doing it at the America the Beautiful Festival. We're pumped for it. It's going to be great.
1: You know, it's one of the things I say all the time, you know, when I talk about you and your shows. Your show is one of those shows that I know I've seen you enough and know you enough. I know what's coming, but I feel better after you leave the stage. It's an uplifting, positive show, and your energy just immediately transfers into the crowd. It's you know, I tell everybody you're a God-fearing patriot, and that's what your show's all about. You know, I'm so proud of you, not only for your service, which we're grateful for, but your service since you left the military. Your Music on a Mission has helped a lot of your fellow brothers and sisters in arms maybe get through some tough times, and I think that's important.
2: Well, that was the mission, absolutely. And, you know, music was one of those things that healed me through my tough times. And then again, when I picked up a guitar, it was another way for me to explain and try to heal others. And it, you know, when you got those earbuds in and you're in the middle of nowhere and you're, you know, trying to find some sort of center and some calm and some peace, you know, serving overseas or whatever, it's one of those things where you can find that you can feel what home feels like in those earbuds. And again, I wanted to create music that was going to do the same thing for others. So there's been times in my life, and I'm sure if you've lived any amount of years by now, you've either lost someone, or you know, you've been heartbroken, or you're lost, or fear has, you know, overcome you, or you've found faithlessness. And I've been in all of those positions, you know, been without faith. I know what that feels like. I know what that darkness is that creeps in. And I know what that heartbrokenness that feels like when you lose somebody. And, you know, that was the point of Music on a Mission. And if you listen closely into those songs and into that music, you will hear that heartbreak and you can relate to it. And I think the coolest thing about our shows, or at least my show, even as an acoustic performer, which is what we're doing up at the America the Beautiful Festival, is, you know, I invite the audience to be a part of it. I don't just want to be seen. I want you guys and the people that show up to be felt as well. It's a reciprocation. And we forget that sometimes, that, you know, when music is playing and two or more are gathered, it's a church, in my opinion. So I bring a little bit of that. I bring the patriotism. I bring my love of country, and I get everybody feeling, like you said, positive in their hearts and emotionally when I step off stage. So I'm, again, pumped to come back to America the Beautiful Festival in Port Jervis.
1: You know, I'm a little biased, Dave, but you're a very talented singer-songwriter. I mean, some of the stuff you've written is incredible. And your performance is, the energy in your performance is, I tell you, I walk away after, you know, when you come off the stage, I'm telling you, it helps me, it uplifts me, and I know it uplifts the audience. So if you haven't been to a Dave Bray show, Dave, you've got some shows coming up here around the country. 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It's first of all, it's wildly entertaining. It's a great show. But I'm telling you, you will feel better when he leaves the stage and the show's over, because it's that, just that type of show. And I mean that from the heart, buddy. I feel it every time you leave the stage.
2: Love that. I love that. And, you know, one of those things that you do well is, you know, I know we're promoting the America the Beautiful Festival coming up here in, what is it, a week?
1: Yeah, a week from today, yep.
2: Yeah, a week from today, and it's going to be one of those things that you do that, but then here you are promoting other people, and that's what I love about you too, Mike, is that it's not just about the, you know, you getting out there and doing your shtick. You do so much for so many other people, and I hope that you get your flowers and your reward. I tell you what, for your audience, I'm going to give a free autograph CD to anybody. 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That's and that cool. goes for just your listeners today, because again, for what you do for your community and the voice you are for so many, and how much support you give to so many others. So that's my little give back to your listeners today.
1: I appreciate that, buddy. You know, I never had the honor of serving, and my father was World War II. My brother was a combat veteran in Vietnam, two tours, and both of Tina's brothers served in the Air Force during the Vietnam War, one stateside. One was a combat veteran over in Vietnam. And both of them went on to have 25-year careers after they got out in the Air and Army National Guard. And her older brother was a New York City police officer after he got out of service. So, yeah, I mean, it's in my blood. It's in my family. I told you the story once that when I was thinking about joining my older brother, who had been in Vietnam, was going to kick my ass. He says, "You're not going." He says, "I don't care what you think. Dad did his time, and I certainly did mine. This family, I'll kick your ass if you go. I don't want you in there." After what he went through in Vietnam, he didn't want me in there. And he just, anyway, it never happened. And but that's my way of giving back. I use this platform, Dave, to help all my family and friends, which you're both. I help you whenever I can. But to help the veteran and the first responder community. And in the last few years, I've gotten involved with the addiction recovery, because I have a lot of dear friends that are rock stars in my book, because they made it. They recovered and they stayed sober, and nobody knows what a battle that is. So that's where I use my platform, and I'm happy to do it, and I'm going to keep doing it as long as they let me on the microphone.
2: Well, keep doing what you're doing, brother, and I will see you at the America the Beautiful Festival. You got any tunes to spin for him today?
1: Well, I was going to let you tell me what do we want to play. I want to play one of yours, and you tell me which one it is, and I'll even let you introduce it.
2: Yeah, so listen, a while back, I wrote this version of the national anthem, or the Star Spangled Banner, that is a little different. It's got a rock edge to it. And there's a whole story behind how it was written. But I was on a train, and I was heading from Lancaster County in Harrisburg, Pennsylvania, all the way up through Lancaster, PA. And it's truly on. When you're on this train, you get to see literally the entire history of America is right there. You get to see the Amish, you get to see the coal country and the industrial. As you're moving into Philadelphia, you get to see the ghettos and the spray paint and the big city. And then boom, you're heading up through Trenton and all their industrial areas and some of their beautiful areas. And then you get to finally get to New York City. And it truly is a slice of American inspiration to see all that happen on this train ride. And I was listening to the Amtrak train tapping out this sort of rhythm on the tracks. Mm-hmm. And, that's when I started humming the national anthem, and that ended up turning into a rock rendition of the national anthem, and I think we should play it for him. It's the 250th anniversary of America, the greatest nation on the planet Earth, still, no matter what anybody tells you, and we are the freest people on the planet Earth, still, no matter what anybody else tells you. So don't forget that this was a nation born on defiance, and this song is a representation of all the people and all the brave men and women who have paid the ultimate price to keep our flag flying and our freedom in our hearts. So send them off with that Star Spangled Banner by Dave Bray, USA. Tell them to download it for me, Mike, would you?
1: Yeah, you just did, buddy. I don't have to do it. It's Dave Bray with our Star Spangled Banner. And Dave, I can't wait to see you next week up in Port Jervis, buddy.
2: All right, buddy. God bless.
1: Bye-bye.
2: 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Whoa.

0: 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Hey, it's Bobby Bones. 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How good do you know your 90s country songs? 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See you then on the Bobby Bones Show.
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0: Since September of 89, we've been your first choice here in the Hudson Valley for the best new country and your country classics. This is Hudson Valley Country 107.3 WRWD. It's Uncle Mike with you. I've got Shaboozy teaming up the Jelly Roll just past the top of the hour, and we're going to have a chat with who the artist performing next weekend at the America the Beautiful Festival in Port Jervis, New York. But first, this is Kenny Chesney, and I go back on Hudson Valley Country.
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0: Just past 4 p.m. here in the Hudson Valley, and you're listening to Red, White, and Blue Saturday Afternoons with Uncle Mike right here on Country 107.3 right here on WRWD. 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Just ahead, James H. White and Vic May, independent recording artists and members of the team that are putting together the America the Beautiful Festival out in Port Jervis next week. They're going to be joining me, talk about the festival, and we're going to listen to some of their new music as well. First, this is Brooks and Dunn and Only in America on Hudson Valley Country.
1: So

0: You're listening to Red, White, and Blue Saturday afternoons with Uncle Mike right here on Hudson Valley Country 107.3 WRWD. And I am so excited. The next two guests I have on the phone are dear friends, and they are recording artists. But the first thing we're going to talk about, I should introduce my guest. James H. White is here. James, how are you, buddy?
1: Doing great, Uncle Mike.
0: James is with the New Century Festivals that puts on America the Beautiful Festival in Port Jervis, which is coming up next Saturday and Sunday. And Vic May, who performed last year and is going to be performing this year, is also on the line with me. Vic, how are you?
2: Hey, Uncle Mike. I'm doing great, thanks.
0: They both are artists in their own right, singer-songwriters, and we're going to hear some of their music in a little bit. But first, James, let's talk about the America the Beautiful Festival. It's the fourth annual. I love it. I love being part of it. I'm honored to be part of it. And once again, you've got a great lineup of artists, but why don't you give us a little background on the New Century Festivals and the people behind it and why they do this?
1: Sure. So it's going into the fourth year, and about 4 years ago, Jen is an event organizer, and she approached me. She's a Chinese immigrant, and she wanted to do a festival celebrating America's heritage and also the heroes, the veterans, the first responders, the military community who protect our freedoms. And I thought that was a great idea. And I asked her, well, what is it that is so meaningful to you about doing this festival? And she told me her personal story, which is quite traumatic, actually, but also inspirational. Her mom was arrested and detained in communist China for practicing Falun Gong. Falun Gong is a peaceful meditation practice. So when she was getting her master's degree out here in America, her mom was arrested and tortured. And she was asking Americans she was petitioning to get her mom released. And it was the first time she really saw the beauty of America, which she believed was the American spirit. It's really the spirit of service, because all these people that she was meeting were asking her, how can I help? How can I help? How can I help your mom get out of prison? And she was really touched by it. And that was the first time she'd really come across people like that. So she knew she wanted to one day do festivals and give back to the community. So that's how she started, and that's why she wanted to do a festival specifically honoring America and the first responders and the military and veteran community. So
2: that in the background there, Uncle Mike, this is we have a new baby girl daughter.
0: Yeah.
2: She's just cooing for you guys.
0: That's perfectly all right. I haven't met her yet, but I'm looking forward to it. So

0: freedoms we have here. Quickly, James, let's go through. It's a 2-day festival. It's starting on the 13th at 11 a.m. We've got an incredible lineup of entertainment and a lot going on. Why don't you just fill people in quick on what's going to be going to the car show? You got everything. Let's talk about everything going on in the 2 days.
1: Yeah, it's we have an amazing opening ceremony with Sergeant Major Mary Kay Messenger, the longtime singer for West Point. She is singing the national anthem with the West Point military police color guard, doing the opening ceremony. And then we have just an amazing lineup. We have the Poor Horsemen, we have Hillbilly Parade, Taylor Reese, Mika Hale is an amazing singer. She's going to be singing America the Beautiful. And we have 2-time world champion chainsaw wood carver coming, Dennis Beach. That's going to be exciting. He has 4 shows a day where he takes a log about 3 feet high, and within 45 minutes, he transforms it into a sculpture.
0: Yeah. Yeah, it's
2: barbecue and like delicious food coming, lobster rolls, all that stuff. Oh, and Dave Bray USA is coming again, isn't he?
0: Yes.
2: Yeah. That's kind of
0: my buddy Dave Bray. He'll be there. He's already reached out to me 3 or 4 times how excited he is about being back. So he's going to be there. And we'll have the String Masters, who are our 3rd generation. They've been rocking the Hudson Valley for 3 generations now. And they're going to be with us. The entertainment is incredible. Richie Lay, who is a Marine, Vietnam combat veteran with a Purple Heart. He's on the board of directors of the Purple Heart Honor Mission. He just retired as the chairman of that board. He'll be there as a keynote speaker leading into the cake cutting for America's birthday, which is really quite an amazing process with the sabers cutting. It's just an amazing, it's something you want to be part of. I'm excited just thinking about it, and we're all looking forward to being there.
1: And then George Washington will be leading that ceremony with his authentic 18th century saber.
0: Yeah.
1: So he's come back just for the weekend.
0: Yeah, well he was in demand, but we got him back. I think Ben Franklin will be wandering around as well, right?
1: Yep, he'll be there on Sunday, and we will have some reenactors there. We'll have a historical troop on Sunday, and as you mentioned, the car show. There's a car show Saturday, and lots to do there. There's 14 bouncy houses. We have a huge kids' playground. We've got kids' Power Wheel cars so they can drive around and race each other.
0: Yeah.
2: On fireworks.
0: Oh, yeah,
2: fireworks,
0: that's right. Yep.
2: On the Saturday night.
0: Yeah, the Poor Horsemen will be performing right into the fireworks, which is the entertainment is out of this world. You've outdone yourself this year again. And it's just a great weekend. We want you to bring the whole family and have a great weekend with us. I'm looking forward to it. Where do they go to get more information, James?
1: Just go to AmericaTheBeautifulFestival.com.
0: Okay, and everything we talked about is there. And how to get in and you know, all the festivities. You know what, Jay?
1: And it is just a highlight. It is free admission. So you can come enjoy it. It's just $5 parking. So just come pack your car with all your friends and family and, enjoy the free event.
0: And real quickly, we got to take a quick break because we're going to come back and talk about, I'm speaking with James H. White and Vic May. About the America the Beautiful Festival, but James and Vic are both singer-songwriter recording artists, and they've got some music we're going to play in just a minute. When we come back, we're going to talk about their music. One thing we left out, I think it's going to be a viral moment in the beginning at the opening ceremony. So last year, when Sergeant Major Messenger sang God Bless America, what's the name of the choir, James? The Little Lotus?
1: Little Lotus Academy Choir.
0: Yeah. They were standing off stage, and they started singing along with Mary Kay, not even near the mics. And I heard them because I was on stage, and Mary Kay heard them. And quick story, during the year after, she went and visited their school and visited them and sang with them. So we decided this year that when Mary Kay gets ready to do God Bless America, they're going to be on stage behind her singing harmony, if you will. And I think it'll be, my hair is standing up on my arms now just thinking about it. I think

0: 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We just prefer to communicate like real people.
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0: 1073 WRWD. It's Uncle Mike with you. James H. White and Vic May are still in the studio with me. And we talked all about the America the Beautiful Festival. It's our origins, which is really moving from China and what it's turned into. And what an amazing weekend. Next weekend we have planned for you. But Vic, ladies first, Vic May performed last year at the festival, and I was blown away. She's got a great voice. She's a great songwriter. You've got a new song there that you want us to put on the air here. Why don't you tell us a little bit about the song?
1: Sure. It's called Flower Girl, and I wrote it for my husband here with me now, James H. White. And it's really just, I guess it's a love song, but it's so just celebrating where we live here, our home by the river. Because when I moved here, I just fell so in love with the place. So it's also how we love our home here, but also how I love my husband, I guess. So it's quite a sweet, it's like a folk country song, yeah.
0: But it's interesting to me, I know a lot of singer-songwriters all over the genres, and songwriting is so amazing to me that it's such a talent. But you're taking, like you just explained, real life moments in your life and turning them into a song, which is an art that many people don't have that ability. And sometimes it's quite amazing because you wrote it with something in mind, but other people hear it and have their own interpretation. And that's the fascinating part for me, the songwriting, how so many different meanings can be derived out of a song, no matter why it was written.
1: Yeah, it's true.
0: Yeah.
1: It's true. So it might be something completely different for anyone who's listening right now, but I hope they enjoy it.
0: I think one of the most famous stories I ever heard was from Alan Jackson when he wrote Where Were You When the World Stopped Turning. I remember an interview where they asked him, how did you write such a song? He said, I woke up in the middle of the night. I wrote that entire song, music and everything in 40 minutes, but I didn't really write it. I just held the pen. And that's where it came from. And you hear that a lot about songs. It just comes, it flows. It just, and people have that unique gift to be able to put it down and put it together. And it's just amazing.
1: Yeah, I think it's absolutely true. I think that's just the way it's like, it's almost sort of something spiritual about it, songwriting. And how much do we get involved? I don't know.
0: Yeah.
1: We just hear it and then it appears. Yeah.
0: Well, thank God for people like you and James that have that ability. Otherwise, there'd be no music in the world. So thank God there are songwriters out there. And we hope you just keep on writing, because that's where all the magic comes from. We're going to get that song on in just a minute, Vic. But James, how about a little about your song?
2: Sure. It's called She Came From Above. And I wrote that about Vic May. It was a couple weeks before our wedding. And I was just thinking about her. And just like you said, the words started coming to me, the melody came to me, and I just started scribbling on a notepad. And you could say I'm a bit of a softie. Some tears were coming out of my eyes and as I was thinking about her. And the song, the story is about an angel who looks down from the heavens and sees that the earth is a tough place. It's a lot of hardship, a lot of suffering. But then the angel decides she has the courage to come down anyway with a wish in her heart to help the planet. So I thought that was a good story. That's my wife, Vic May. So
1: no, I just have to live up to it.
0: Well, and it's very touching to hear your newest addition chiming in the background while you're talking, which makes makes it all make sense even more as far as I'm concerned. You know, we're going to play both of those songs. James, the name of your song one more time.
2: She Came From Above.
0: She Came From Above is going to be on in just a little bit. But, you know, Vic, you're here, so why would I introduce the song? Why don't you introduce the song to our audience?
1: Sure, thanks, Uncle Mike. Yeah, this is Flower Girl by Vic May.
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1: you're listening to Red, White, and Blue Saturday Afternoons with Uncle Mike right here on Hudson Valley Country 107.3 WRWD. As you know, next weekend is the America the Beautiful Festival. It's the fourth annual, I believe, America the Beautiful Festival. And each year we've added and we've changed, and I'm so excited this year. Dennis Beach, who is a world champion chainsaw wood carver, I guess is the best way to describe it, is going to be joining us. He'll be right when you first come into the festival. And Dennis, we're really happy to have you, and I'm excited to learn a little bit more about what you do.
2: For quite a few years, well, I've been carving for over 40 years now, and I've got a nice professional setup, and I put on four shows a day, mm-hmm. right up on stage, and I finish up carving from beginning to end at every show.
1: It's that's I do a lot of the county and state fairs, and there's always somebody there doing that. I mean, I don't think I've ever met you, but I've seen others, and it's fascinating to watch. I'm curious, all the years you've been doing this, what was the most difficult or most challenging carving you've ever done?
2: Oh, I would think it would have to be at the World Championship in Germany. Mm-hmm. And what was the first? I won the World Championship twice. Mm-hmm. I think the first one was in 2009, and that's when I was assigned to carve Mother Earth. So I had to carve a woman figure, mm-hmm. which is, that's got to be the hardest thing to do. And,
1: how did you even know what Mother Earth looked like? I mean, is there like an image that they give you, or you just had to make it up on your own?
2: You had to make it up on your own. It was, if everybody was doing the 12 astrology figures.
1: Oh, okay.
2: And I was late on getting my email in, so I was number 13. they said, "Oh, we'll give you Mother Earth." So I did Mother Earth with the four.
1: And it ended up working out for you because you won, right?
2: It did.
1: Wow,
2: it worked out good. That's a world championship. You always put so much extra into it.
1: Sure.
2: Practicing and designing and stuff.
1: Sure. So, you know, at the festival now, you're gonna do four shows a day, and you're going to start with a log, a giant log, and you're going to turn that into a figure by the end of the show.
2: Right. Yeah.
1: Wow.
2: Yep. Yep. Wow. So I'll be doing, you know, eagles, cardinals, bears, mm-hmm. maybe a hound dog. The beehives are real cute. Mm-hmm. Just a large variety of different carvings I do.
1: Now, of course, you're doing shows all the time, but I'm sure you do custom work. If someone wants you to do a custom carving, you know, obviously it's got to be agreed to, and the time's got to be set up for you to do it and everything. But you do custom work as well, right? You'll do a custom carving. Not at the show, not this weekend. You're not going to do custom, but you are available to do that, right?
2: Right. Yep. I still do some custom work. Not as much as I used to. Mm-hmm. I go fishing a little bit more often nowadays.
1: Good for you. Good for you.
2: But I do pieces at home, and then I can do bigger. I can do big pieces when I'm at home, and I can take 2 or 3 days or a week to get a piece done, you know.
1: Dennis, how do people get a hold of you? You've got a website, I'm sure. How do they get and actually find out more about you, but if they need to get in touch with you for something? Because I guarantee you, even just off this interview, people are going to be curious enough that they want to go find out more, and maybe they want to order something. So how would they get a hold of you?
2: Yeah, well, I've got a website, DennisBeachCarvings.com, mm-hmm. and I got a Facebook page, Dennis Beach, and then one Dennis Beach Carvings, mm-hmm. and or they could just call me on the phone. Mm-hmm. And
1: but Dennis,
2: I'll be handing out some business cards at the show there.
1: Sure, but DennisBeach.com is probably the best way to find out more about you and to get a hold of you, right?
2: I'm so much better carver than I am at setting up a website.
1: Well, it's okay. As long as they can get a hold of you, that's the first step. Yeah. And then once they get a hold of you, between the two of you, you'll figure it out. You'll get it done. So Dennis,
2: and I'm not real far away. I think I looked it up. I think I'm maybe a little over an hour drive away from where the festival is going to be.
1: Oh, okay. That's good. That's great. That is so. I'm curious. How did you ever get into this?
2: I got a job with a tree trimming company. Well, before that, I was doing different, you know, custom woodworking. Not a lot, but once I got with the tree trimming company, then I got chainsaws and learned how to run them, and and that's when the carving took off.
1: Wow, that's interesting that you went from, you know, a job that not a regular job, but a job that many people have done, and you turned it into a career now, an artistic career with the carving. It's got to be, it's fascinating to me. Anybody with creativity like yourself fascinates me. From songwriters to poets, you know, people that use their hands the way you do and have learned this skill. It fascinates me. I don't know what the right question is. Do you find yourself thinking of things that you want to try? In other words, hey, I never carved, you know, whatever, something. Does that come to you sometimes? And you like, and it sounds like you don't have a lot of time now because you're doing a lot of shows and you want to go fishing. I get that. But, does it come to you? Have you ever had something just come to you on a whim that you tried?
2: Yeah. I got a new design that I'm thinking of doing. I've never done before. I was thinking of a grandfather clock.
1: Wow.
2: Carving a face into it, like an old man's face with big fat chubby cheeks, and then maybe carving an owl that sits on top of the clock. I thought would be a really cool piece.
1: So wow.
2: I have to figure out how to design it, and so I can get it carved in like 1 hour quickly.
1: All right. Well, I have to warn you, buddy. We're on iHeartRadio across the country, so you're probably going to get, now everybody's going to want the grandfather clock.
2: Oh, so now I have to do it.
1: Yeah. Yeah. Now you're going to have to do it.
2: Before it was just a rough idea running through my head.
1: Yeah. Well, I'm sure you'll put it together and get it done. I'm sure you will.
2: All right.
1: Dennis, I'm looking forward to meeting you, buddy. We'll be there both days. And again, Dennis Beach, who is a world champion wood carver. And when I say a carver, he does it with a chainsaw. It's a little different than a chisel. He's doing it with a chainsaw. But he will be at the American Beautiful Festival both days, Saturday and Sunday. He's going to do four shows a day. And when I say he's going to do a show, he's going to start with his canvas is a large log, and he will turn that into a figure by the end of the show. And he'll do that four times a day, which is fascinating. And he'll also be available. Of course, he loves to explain to people what he's doing, what his craft is. And he'll have more information for you at the fair, how to get a hold of him. But Dennis, I really appreciate you spending some time with me on the radio. And we're looking forward to seeing you next week.
2: All right. Great. I look forward to it.
1: Thanks.
2: Thank you.
1: Yeah, thanks, Dennis. Lady Wilson's got a little watermelon moonshine to sing us into the break. And Darius Rucker's waiting for us on the other side. Hudson Valley Country.

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Hey, it's Uncle Mike. I told you Taylor Swift wasn't finished with country. Got a brand new country single she's releasing real soon, and I bet there's more to come. She's on the way after a Bobby Bones morning show update. This is George Burns with a little help from Luke Bryan on Hudson Valley Country. I threw it.

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107.3 WRWD. I'm Uncle Mike, coming to you live from Penning Cidery here in Warwick. We're at the 4th Annual Honor Flight Festival. Been having a great afternoon, and the best part is we're raising money for the Hudson Valley Honor Flight. We still got time. We're going to be here for another couple hours. Come on down and see us. Pure Prairie League takes us back just past the top of the hour. This is the Eli Young Band on Hudson Valley Country.

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0: Just past 6 p.m. here in the Hudson Valley. You're listening to Red, White, and Blue Saturday afternoons and Uncle Mike right here on WRWD. I'm coming to you live from Penning Cidery in Warwick. We're here for the 4th annual Hudson Flight Festival. I keep getting that name is hard to say, but I'm used to saying Hudson Valley Honor Flight.
1: Yeah.
0: But it's the 4th time they've done this. The Pennings family has been behind them the whole time. And joining me is Tori Pennings. Tori, so you're part of the family that owns this. What is it like for your family to do something like this for Honor Flight?
1: It's a huge honor for us to just be a part of this. We have such respect for all of our veterans, and the Honor Flight is an incredible organization. We love to watch the footage of the veterans coming home, and so just to help support that in any way is incredible. And there's such great energy here and great vibes, and everybody's here for the vets, and I love to see that.
0: So Pennings has been here, I think you told me, 40 years, right? The original farm market.
1: The Pennings family, like my grandfather, started farming in Warwick all the way back to the 40s. But this particular farm, the Apple Orchard, has been around about a little over 40 years, and we have had our market for 40 years this year.
0: And the cidery is 10 years old now?
1: Yes. Yep, the cidery is the newest addition, but this is now 10 years already, which I can't believe.
0: And the cider is a whole business unto itself, really, right? I mean, you grow the apples for it, and you make the cider here yourself, and you've got a beautiful bar here, and you've got food you serve, and it's just another addition to the Pennings legacy here. Now, I had the luxury of growing up in Monroe, and I'm a lot older than you are, and I remember coming out here to Warwick. Obviously, the drive-in was always a big draw here. And Pennings has been here as long as I can remember. And we would always kind of hit Pennings on the way in and get whatever we were going to have at the movies beforehand. So it's really cool.
1: Yeah, we have a lot of people still do that to this day. It's a favorite family night or date night. They'll come get a pizza and a cider and then head over to the drive-in or maybe get an ice cream cone down below. You know, we really try to have something for everyone here, no matter the age. And we're really focused on family fun.
0: No, the thing I remember most about Pennings going way back is you were involved in the school system with the kids. I remember you'd have go to the schools and teach kids about farming. And I hope that paid off along the way, because I bet you got some of those school kids that worked for you at some point.
1: Absolutely. Yeah, definitely. We're very connected with the schools. I actually taught at the high school for 5 years. And a lot of our employees are students over at Warwick or at Florida or, in Vernon. So West Milford, too. Can't forget them.
0: I graduated from Monroe Woodbury.
1: Yeah.
0: Way back in the... Way back in the 70s, I graduated. But, you know, the Hudson Valley is loaded with family businesses. I think the majority is family. And like the Pennings family, most of those family businesses understand you've got to give back to the community you make your living in. Pennings is a shining example of that, because you have a lot of charities that you contribute to besides Honor Flight.
1: Yes.
0: But it really makes it a full circle experience for everybody, right?
1: Oh, absolutely. We're here for them and they're here for us, and it's very collaborative, and we feel very supported by our community. We love our community. We love what we do here, and we're thankful to be able to be here all the time. So however we can give back, we try as much as we can.
0: I'm speaking with Tori Pennings, part of the Pennings family that owns the farm market, the cidery, the whole operation here. Tori, thanks so much for spending some time with me. Thanks for doing what you did today for the Honor Flight. Honor Flight is truly a special organization. They've had 39 missions so far. Our 40th is coming up in the fall, and we're going to go over 3,000 veterans we've taken to Washington for the day. So it's really nice that you support them, and hopefully all the people that are part of Honor Flight are going to support Pennings. That's the way it's supposed to work.
1: Love it. Thank you so much for being here today. It's really nice to talk with you, Mike.
0: Thank you, Tori. Ashley McBride's on the way. This is Luke Bryan on Hudson Valley Country.

0: If weekends weren't made for this here country music, well, by golly, y'all can just knock me over with a feather.
1: Country!
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Hey, it's Uncle Mike. Low Cash is on the way after a Bobby Bones morning show update. Craig Morgan is going to be on the stage at the Bartavon on October 6th with our good friend Ian Flanagan, raising money for Mental Health America of Dutchess. We hope to see you there. Here's Craig with Almost Home on WRWD.

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How good do you know your

0: 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It's Uncle Mike with you. We are coming to you live from Penning Cidery in Warwick, New York, as we begin to wind down the 4th Annual Honor Flight Festival. 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

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It's just that simple. Want to thank all the guests on the show today. Kerry Zaz of the Kerry Zaz Band. Ben May from Pocono Raceway. NASCAR invades Pocono next weekend. Adam Roach, the Director of Veterans Affairs for Dutchess County. I hope you're with us next Tuesday, June 9th, Town of Hyde Park Town Hall, the first Veteran of Distinction Ceremony. Dave Bray, USA, who will be performing at next week's America the Beautiful Festival in Port Jervis. Also performing there and part of the team to put it together, James H. White and Vic May. And a new addition to the festival, world champion chainsaw woodcarver Dennis Beach. Thanks so much to everyone who joined the show, but that's going to do it for me today. I look forward to seeing you tomorrow night, 8 p.m. on Sunday Night Classics, where I do my best to keep the classics alive on country radio. Wayne D. and Tay are just ahead with the iHeart Country House Party. I leave you tonight with some new music from Jordan Davis. 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
2: 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How exciting.
1: We appreciate you letting us be a part of your Saturday. Meet Graylin James. The song is called Water at a Wedding on iHeartCHP.

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1: Hey, it's Wayne D, Tay Hamilton, and our special guest, Chris Young. Chris in studio with us in just a couple of minutes from right now. 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
1: 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We got some massive guests. Our buddy Chris Young hanging with us. But we're really excited for Monday, which is not normal, because Monday brings more money.
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1: 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Here's John Morgan.

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